0: Says sanctions will continue to target Assad and his associates, as well as alleged human rights abusers, traffickers of the addictive stimulant Captagon, and other actors that it says are destabilizing the region. The U.S. Department of Commerce on Sunday moved to close a year-old potential loophole it had created that may have led to companies to export the world's most advanced chips, like NVIDIA's most sophisticated Rubin and Blackwell processors, to Chinese entities located outside China. The unexpected guidance suggests the United States' best AI chips have been making their way to the subsidiaries of Chinese AI firms based in places like Malaysia for almost a year, despite broader U.S. efforts to starve Chinese firms of semiconductors needed to develop critical AI capabilities. The new guidance was posted on the Commerce Department's website on Sunday. It is unclear how many of the chips have been exported in the year that the Trump administration left the door open. One chip industry source, with deep supply chain knowledge, estimated it was in the hundreds of thousands. Health officials say an Israeli airstrike killed at least 2 Palestinians and wounded 12 on Sunday at a Gaza cafe that was packed with people celebrating public holidays. There was no immediate Israeli comment. An October ceasefire, brokered by U.S. President Donald Trump, has failed to halt Israeli attacks in Gaza. Israel and Hamas are deadlocked in indirect talks over implementing the second phase of the deal, which includes the group's disarmament and Israeli army withdrawals. The ceasefire left Israel in control of more than half of Gaza, with Hamas controlling a sliver of coastal territory. The cafe, struck on Sunday, was on the emergency seaport in Gaza, a floating dock off the coast that was meant to be temporary. Some 900 Palestinians have been killed in Israeli strikes since the truce came into effect, according to figures from Gaza health officials that don't distinguish between combatants and civilians.
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0: Mainly cloudy with a few showers. Isolated thunderstorms at first. Sunny periods during the day with a maximum temperature of around 32 degrees in the urban areas and a couple of degrees higher in the new territories. Light to moderate south to southeasterly winds. Relative humidity stands at 77%. For the outlook, very hot during the day with sunny periods and isolated showers in the next couple of days. And that's the weather from Metro Plus. 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

0: Metro Plus weather.
1: Mainly cloudy with a few showers. Isolated thunderstorms at first. Sunny periods during the day with a maximum temperature of around 32 degrees in the urban areas and a couple of degrees higher in the new territories. Light to moderate south to southeasterly winds. Relative humidity stands at 77%. For the outlook, very hot during the day with sunny periods and isolated showers in the next couple of days. And that's the weather from Metro Plus. 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
2: Will a child with crossed eyes just grow out of it as he or she gets older? Some answers on today's edition of Family Health. 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
3: About 4% of all children have misaligned eyes. This condition is either cross-eyed with one pupil turned in or wall-eyed with one pupil turned out. More rarely, a child might have an eye that is turned upward or downward. Children do not grow out of these conditions. When they're present, the child should have medical attention at an early age or the eye problem may become permanent. In order to have normal vision, the muscles of both eyes must work in harmony. Each eye has 6 muscles attached to the outside of it, and when the eyes are focusing, these muscles should be moving in unison. If they don't, each eye will send a different image to the brain. In such a case, the brain is sophisticated enough to know something is wrong, and it reacts by simply ignoring the deviant image. The problem is that once the brain gets into the habit of ignoring the image from one eye, it's hard to break the habit. Children might end up with a lazy eye. That's why it's so important to spot misaligned eyes early. If your child's eyes don't seem to be working together, or if he or she squints frequently, especially outside in the sun, you might suspect there is a problem, and see an eye doctor. An ophthalmologist would be most appropriate. Doctors treating lazy eyes have several options. In some cases, eyeglasses alone might do the trick. This is especially true if the condition is caused by farsightedness. Other times, doctors might try to strengthen the lazy eye by placing a patch over the good eye. That forces the child to use the lazy eye. Once the lazy eye condition is remedied, then the initial problem of the misaligned eyes has to be taken care of. Sometimes eye exercises can solve the problem, but many children require surgery to realign their eye muscles. This is a low-risk operation often done on an outpatient basis. Children will usually receive general anesthesia for the procedure. They'll be asleep and will not feel pain. Nobody knows why some children's eyes become misaligned, although some think it may run in families. It strikes boys and girls equally. Because children usually don't know if their vision is poorer than it should be, I recommend that all parents take their children to an eye doctor for checkups on a regular basis.
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1: Israeli Prime Minister Benjamin Netanyahu has ordered troops to move further into Lebanon in the battle against the Iranian-backed Hezbollah militant group, despite a ceasefire announced more than six

0: weeks ago. Two patients who recently arrived in Brazil from African countries have been put in isolation after showing symptoms linked to Ebola, raising concerns about the deadly virus spreading beyond the African continent. Further analysis of a drone that smashed into a Romanian apartment building, sparking furious condemnation from Russia, has shown that it undoubtedly came from Moscow's forces. Philippine Defense Secretary Gilberto Teodoro Jr. says no country can afford to neglect its own defense, and all nations must invest in strengthening their military capabilities. Iran's chief negotiator warned on Sunday the United States was not to be trusted, saying Tehran would not agree to any deal with Washington unless it fully secured Iranian rights.
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1: Mainly cloudy with a few showers. Isolated thunderstorms at first. Sunny periods during the day with a maximum temperature of around 32 degrees in the urban areas and a couple of degrees higher in the new territories. Light to moderate south to southeasterly winds. Relative humidity stands at 77%. For the outlook, very hot during the day with sunny periods and isolated showers in the next couple of days. And that's the weather from Metro Plus, your connect.
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1: Health officials say an Israeli airstrike killed at least two Palestinians and wounded 12 on Sunday at a Gaza cafe that was packed with people celebrating public holidays. There was no immediate Israeli comment. An October ceasefire, brokered by U.S. President Donald Trump, has failed to halt Israeli attacks in Gaza. Israel and Hamas are deadlocked in indirect talks over implementing the second phase of the deal, which includes the group's disarmament and Israeli army withdrawals. The ceasefire left Israel in control of more than half of Gaza, with Hamas controlling a sliver of coastal territory. The cafe, struck on Sunday, was on the emergency seaport in Gaza, a floating dock off the coast that was meant to be temporary. Some 900 Palestinians have been killed in Israeli strikes since the truce came into effect, according to figures from Gaza health officials that don't distinguish between combatants and civilians. Gaza-based health authorities reported on Sunday Israeli forces killed 33 Palestinians and wounded more than 130 others during the Eid al-Adha holiday, which began on Wednesday and ended on Saturday. In its daily report, the authorities say the death toll in the Gaza Strip since October 7, 2023, has risen to 72,939, while the number of wounded has reached 172,927. The report indicated that a number of victims remained trapped under the rubble and in the streets, and the ambulance and civil defense teams are facing significant difficulties reaching them. Meanwhile, the director of Al-Aqsa Hospital in Deir al-Balah in the central Gaza Strip, Raid Hussein, warned of the hospital's imminent closure due to a severe electricity crisis and the failure of both the main and backup generators. He noted in a press conference held in the hospital that the crisis had begun directly impacting vital departments, particularly operating rooms. The head of the International Atomic Energy Agency on Sunday emphasized that attacks on nuclear facilities are unacceptable and must stop to avoid the very real risk of a nuclear accident. In a post on social media platform X, IAEA Director General Rafael Grossi also described the Saturday strike as a serious incident that endangered key nuclear safety principles. The Post says an IAEA team inspected the Zaporizhia nuclear power plant after it was reportedly struck by a drone the previous day. The team observed damage to a metal access hatch on the exterior of a turbine building, as well as debris and burned fragments of optical fibers scattered on the ground. Based on its observations, the team concluded that the damage was consistent with the impact of a drone strike. The IAEA says while a follow-up inspection inside the turbine building was interrupted by nearby drone activity

0: and gunfire, its experts confirmed that radiation levels at the site remained normal. Measurements showed no immediate radiological threat. The South African National Defense Force has dismissed social media reports claiming that soldiers will be deployed at the end of June to counter planned civil society protests, according to the South African government news agency. The planned marches, organized by various civil society groups, focus on demands for the immediate repatriation of undocumented foreign nationals. The military command says in a statement, the SANDF dismisses these claims as false, unfounded, and deliberately misleading. At no stage has the SANDF issued any directive or made preparations for deployment in relation to these activities. The Defense Force emphasized its respect for the South African Constitution, noting that it fully recognizes the right of civilians to hold peaceful protests. Military officials cautioned the public against spreading unverified information, warning that such rumors only serve to undermine public trust and create unnecessary panic. The World Health Organization says on Sunday, four nurses who were being treated for Ebola caused by the Bundibugyo strain of the virus have been discharged from a hospital in Bunia in the Democratic Republic of Congo after recovering from the disease. More recoveries are expected, especially when people are diagnosed early and able to access care, and as the response to the outbreak intensifies. The agency says a laboratory worker had also recovered earlier this week, bringing the total number of people who have recovered from the virus to 5. However, suspected cases are being looked into Brazil and Italy, tied to travel to affected nations. According to data distributed by the Communications Ministry, the number of confirmed Ebola cases in the country has increased to 282, with 42 deaths, after 19 new positive test results were recorded.
1: Metro Plus weather.
0: Mainly cloudy with a few showers. Isolated thunderstorms at first. Sunny periods during the day with a maximum temperature of around 32 degrees in the urban areas and a couple of degrees higher in the new territories. Light to moderate south to southeasterly winds. Relative humidity stands at 77%. For the outlook, very hot during the day with sunny periods and isolated showers in the next couple of days. And that's the weather from Metro Plus. Your Connect.

representative election voter registration campaign has been launched. Applications for new voter registrations or changes of a registered elector's particulars should be submitted by June 16th this year. For the resident representative election and the Kaifeng representative election, applicants must submit address proof. Eligible persons should register now. For inquiries, please call 2152-1521.

0: Firing practice will be carried out at Sanwai and Tailing Range in Fanling today from 8 a.m. to 9 p.m. During daytime practice, red flags will be hung at proper places around the firing range. During night practice, red lights will be hung along the boundary of the range. For safety reasons, members of the public are warned to refrain from entering the firing areas within the period of firing.
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2: Mainly cloudy with a few showers. Isolated thunderstorms at first. Sunny periods during the day with a maximum temperature of around 32 degrees in the urban areas and a couple of degrees higher in the new territories. Light to moderate south to southeasterly winds. Relative humidity stands at 77%. For the outlook, very hot during the day with sunny periods and isolated showers in the next couple of days. And that's the weather from Metro Plus. 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
1: Israeli Prime Minister Benjamin Netanyahu has ordered troops to move further into Lebanon in the battle against the Iranian-backed Hezbollah militant group, despite a ceasefire announced more than 6 weeks ago. Two patients who recently arrived in Brazil from African countries have been put in isolation after showing symptoms linked to Ebola, raising concerns about the deadly virus spreading beyond the African continent. Further analysis of a drone that smashed into a Romanian apartment building, sparking furious condemnation from Russia, has shown that it undoubtedly came from Moscow's forces. Philippine Defense Secretary Gilberto Teodoro Jr. says no country can afford to neglect its own defense, and all nations must invest in strengthening their military capabilities. Iran's chief negotiator warned on Sunday the United States was not to be trusted, saying Tehran would not agree to any deal with Washington unless it fully secured Iranian rights.
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1: Mainly cloudy with a few showers. Isolated thunderstorms at first. Sunny periods during the day with a maximum temperature of around 32 degrees in the urban areas and a couple of degrees higher in the new territories. Light to moderate south to southeasterly winds. Relative humidity stands at 77%. For the outlook, very hot during the day with sunny periods and isolated showers in the next couple of days. And that's the weather from Metro Plus. 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
1: Health officials say an Israeli airstrike killed at least two Palestinians and wounded 12 on Sunday at a Gaza cafe that was packed with people celebrating public holidays. There was no immediate Israeli comment. An October ceasefire, brokered by U.S. President Donald Trump, has failed to halt Israeli attacks in Gaza. Israel and Hamas are deadlocked in indirect talks over implementing the second phase of the deal, which includes the group's disarmament and Israeli army withdrawals. The ceasefire left Israel in control of more than half of Gaza, with Hamas controlling a sliver of coastal territory. The cafe, struck on Sunday, was on the emergency seaport in Gaza, a floating dock off the coast that was meant to be temporary. Some 900 Palestinians have been killed in Israeli strikes since the truce came into effect, according to figures from Gaza health officials that don't distinguish between combatants and civilians. Gaza-based health authorities reported on Sunday Israeli forces killed 33 Palestinians and wounded more than 130 others during the Eid al-Adha holiday, which began on Wednesday and ended on Saturday. In its daily report, the authorities say the death toll in the Gaza Strip since October 7, 2023, has risen to 72,939, while the number of wounded has reached 172,927. The report indicated that a number of victims remained trapped under the rubble and in the streets, and the ambulance and civil defense teams are facing significant difficulties reaching them. Meanwhile, the director of Al-Aqsa Hospital in Deir al-Balah in the central Gaza Strip, Raid Hussein, warned of the hospital's imminent closure due to a severe electricity crisis and the failure of both the main and backup generators. He noted in a press conference held in the hospital that the crisis had begun directly impacting vital departments, particularly operating rooms. The head of the International Atomic Energy Agency on Sunday emphasized that attacks on nuclear facilities are unacceptable and must stop to avoid the very real risk of a nuclear accident. In a post on social media platform X, IAEA Director General Rafael Grossi also described the Saturday strike as a serious incident that endangered key nuclear safety principles. The Post says an IAEA team inspected the Zaporizhia nuclear power plant after it was reportedly struck by a drone the previous day. The team observed damage to a metal access hatch on the exterior of a turbine building, as well as debris and burned fragments of optical fibers scattered on the ground. Based on its observations, the team concluded that the damage was consistent with the impact of a drone strike. The IAEA says while a follow-up inspection inside the turbine building was interrupted by nearby drone activity and gunfire, its experts confirmed that radiation levels at the site remained normal. Measurements showed no immediate radiological threat. The South African National Defense Force has dismissed social media reports claiming that soldiers will be deployed at the end of June to counter planned civil society protests, according to the South African government news agency. The planned marches, organized by various civil society groups, focus on demands for the immediate repatriation of undocumented foreign nationals. The military command says in a statement, the SANDF dismisses these claims as false, unfounded, and deliberately misleading. At no stage has the SANDF issued any directive or made preparations for deployment in relation to these activities. The Defense Force emphasized its respect for the South African Constitution, noting that it fully recognizes the right of civilians to hold peaceful protests. Military officials cautioned the public against spreading unverified information, warning that such rumors only serve to undermine public trust and create unnecessary panic. The World Health Organization says on Sunday, four nurses who were being treated for Ebola caused by the Bundibugyo strain of the virus have been discharged from a hospital in Bunia in the Democratic Republic of Congo after recovering from the disease. More recoveries are expected, especially when people are diagnosed early and able to access care, and as the response to the outbreak intensifies. The agency says a laboratory worker had also recovered earlier this week, bringing the total number of people who have recovered from the virus to 5. However, suspected cases are being looked into Brazil and Italy, tied to travel to affected nations. According to data distributed by the Communications Ministry, The number of confirmed Ebola cases in the country has increased to 282, with 42 deaths, after 19 new positive test results were recorded.
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1: Mainly cloudy with a few showers. Isolated thunderstorms at first. Sunny periods during the day with a maximum temperature of around 32 degrees in the urban areas and a couple of degrees higher in the new territories. Light to moderate south to southeasterly winds. Relative humidity stands at 77%. For the outlook, very hot during the day with sunny periods and isolated showers in the next couple of days. And that's the weather from Metro Plus. 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
1: Mainly cloudy with a few showers. Isolated thunderstorms at first. Sunny periods during the day with a maximum temperature of around 32 degrees in the urban areas and a couple of degrees higher in the new territories. Light to moderate south to southeasterly winds. Relative humidity stands at 77%. For the outlook, very hot during the day with sunny periods and isolated showers in the next couple of days. And that's the weather from Metro Plus. 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
2: Is there any way to keep from catching a cold? Some answers on today's edition of Family Health. Here's Dr. Harold C. Thompson, an osteopathic family physician.
3: Colds are spread by a certain type of virus, and the only way you can catch a cold is to come in contact with some of these viral germs. Despite what you may have heard, you won't get a cold by standing in a draft, by going outside without a coat, or by walking around with wet feet. In children, the apparent association between a forgotten overcoat and a runny nose is probably nothing more than coincidence. And the reason there are more colds in the winter than the summer probably has more to do with school being in session than the frigid temperatures. In order for a cold virus to infect you, it has to get into your nasal passages. There are three ways it might get there. It can travel through the air after somebody else has expelled it through a sneeze or a cough. It can be transmitted by direct contact with somebody with a cold. For instance, if you shake hands, then touch your eyes or nose. Or third, it can be spread via an object, like a cup or a telephone. That third method of transmission, through objects, is common in children, while new evidence shows that adults are more likely to come in contact with the cold virus through the air. There's no way to guarantee that you won't catch a family member's or co-worker's cold, but there are a few precautions you can take to lower your risk. For instance, it's a good idea to wash your hands frequently if you're around somebody with a cold, and to avoid touching your nose and eyes. Make sure used tissues are disposed of promptly and properly. That means putting them in a paper or plastic bag in a manner that makes rehandling them unnecessary. Don't share drinking and eating utensils with other people, and avoid using the same telephone as somebody who has a cold. Use paper towels and paper cups in the bathroom, and use liquid soap rather than bar soap. There's no vaccine that can prevent a cold. That's because there are at least 100 different strains of the disease, and for a vaccine to work, it would have to be effective against them all. If it's any consolation, though, once you're victimized by one of the strains, you'll probably never succumb to that particular strain again. That's why you get fewer and fewer colds as you get older.
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1: Israeli Prime Minister Benjamin Netanyahu has ordered troops to move further into Lebanon in the battle against the Iranian-backed Hezbollah militant group, despite a ceasefire announced more than 6 weeks ago. Two patients who recently arrived in Brazil from African countries have been put in isolation after showing symptoms linked to Ebola, raising concerns about the deadly virus spreading beyond the African continent. Further analysis of a drone that smashed into a Romanian apartment building, sparking furious condemnation from Russia, has shown that it undoubtedly came from Moscow's forces. Philippine Defense Secretary Gilberto Teodoro Jr. says no country can afford to neglect its own defense, and all nations must invest in strengthening their military capabilities. Iran's chief negotiator warned on Sunday the United States was not to be trusted, saying Tehran would not agree to any deal with Washington unless it fully secured Iranian rights.
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0: Metro Plus weather.
1: Mainly cloudy with a few showers. Isolated thunderstorms at first. Sunny periods during the day with a maximum temperature of around 32 degrees in the urban areas and a couple of degrees higher in the new territories. Light to moderate south to southeasterly winds. Relative humidity stands at 77%. For the outlook, very hot during the day with sunny periods and isolated showers in the next couple of days. And that's the weather from Metro Plus. 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

0: never been hopeless. 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
1: The World Health Organization says on Sunday, four nurses who were being treated for Ebola caused by the Bundibugyo strain of the virus have been discharged from a hospital in Bunia in the Democratic Republic of Congo after recovering from the disease. More recoveries are expected, especially when people are diagnosed early and able to access care, and as the response to the outbreak intensifies. The agency says a laboratory worker had also recovered earlier this week, bringing the total number of people who have recovered from the virus to five. However, suspected cases are being looked into Brazil and Italy, tied to travel to affected nations. According to data distributed by the Communications Ministry, the number of confirmed Ebola cases in the country has increased to 282, with 42 deaths, after 19 new positive test results were recorded. Saudi Arabia's demining initiative in Yemen, Project Massam, announced on Sunday that its teams removed 6,323 landmines and explosive remnants of war across the country during May. The teams cleared and secured more than 1.2 million square meters of land during the month, according to figures released by the project on social media platform X. Launched by Saudi Arabia in 2018, the project works to clear mines and explosive remnants from conflict-affected areas across Yemen. Large swaths of Yemen have been contaminated by mines and unexploded ordnance during the civil war that erupted in late 2014, after Houthi militants seized the capital Sana'a. The Yemeni government accuses the Houthi group of planting over 2 million landmines since the conflict began, which it says poses a significant threat to civilians, despite the cessation of hostilities. According to the semi-official Tasnim News Agency, Iran will make amendments to the text of a potential memorandum of understanding with the United States after receiving the latest U.S. response. Reacting to Saturday U.S. media reports that the United States amended elements of the draft agreement and sent it back to Tehran, Tasnim says Iran will also make its own amendments to the draft deal and that nothing is final. The source says Iran will only accept a draft it agrees to, and the amendments made by the United States do not imply Tehran's approval. U.S. media, citing officials, say U.S. President Donald Trump raised concerns over parts of the draft, including the release of Iran's frozen assets, and wanted tougher terms on the MOU, especially on Iran's nuclear material. At least 55 people were reportedly killed in a blast in Myanmar's Kwangtat village, which a rebel army says was caused by the accidental explosion of material stored for use in mining. The Ta'ang National Liberation Army, which is currently in a ceasefire with the Myanmar military and controls the village near the Chinese border, says there has been fatalities, without saying how many. News outlets say at least 55 people have died, including 25 women and 30 men, and that dozens more were wounded. According to a Telegram post, the Paluang State Liberation Front, or TNLA, expresses its deepest condolences to the families of those who lost their lives, were injured, and suffered damage as a result of the explosion. According to local authorities, the death toll from the collapse of a building under construction in Angeles City, Pampanga Province, northern Philippines, rose to 12 after rescuers recovered another body from the rubble before dawn on Monday. The structure collapsed shortly before 3 a.m. on May 24, while construction workers were asleep, trapping dozens beneath the debris. Rescuers continue to locate at least 8 people who remain missing as search and retrieval operations entered their 8th day.
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1: Mainly cloudy with a few showers. Isolated thunderstorms at first. Sunny periods during the day with a maximum temperature of around

32 degrees in the urban areas and a couple of degrees higher in the new territories. Light to moderate south to southeasterly winds. Relative humidity stands at 77%. For the outlook, very hot during the day with sunny periods and isolated showers in the next couple of days. And that's the weather from Metro Plus. 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

0: As climate change intensifies, extreme rainstorms will only be more frequent and intense, triggering unpreventable landslides that threaten our lives and cause economic losses. The government has been making continuous efforts to tackle landslide disasters. However, to avoid casualties, we need your help. When the landslip warning is in force, you should stay away from slopes and follow the government's emergency response plan. Remember, landslides are deadly.
1: 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On the Plus.

0: Firing practice will be carried out at the Qingshan firing range today from 8 a.m. to 9 p.m. During daytime practice, red flags will be hung at proper places around the firing range. During night practice, red lights will be hung around the boundary of the range. For safety reasons, members of the public are warned to refrain from entering the firing areas within the period of firing.
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0: One is perfect for a solo. With two, you can play doubles. The more the merrier. 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How many children should you have? The choice is yours. Be sure to plan ahead and plan it well. 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

0: Metro Plus, a service of Metro Broadcast. Now the news with Lindsay Silva.
1: The World Health Organization says on Sunday, four nurses who were being treated for Ebola caused by the Bundibugyo strain of the virus have been discharged from a hospital in Bunia in the Democratic Republic of Congo after recovering from the disease. More recoveries are expected, especially when people are diagnosed early and able to access care, and as the response to the outbreak intensifies. The agency says a laboratory worker had also recovered earlier this week, bringing the total number of people who have recovered from the virus to five. However, suspected cases are being looked into Brazil and Italy, tied to travel to affected nations. According to data distributed by the Communications Ministry, the number of confirmed Ebola cases in the country has increased to 282, with 42 deaths, after 19 new positive test results were recorded. Saudi Arabia's demining initiative in Yemen, Project Massam, announced on Sunday that its teams removed 6,323 landmines and explosive remnants of war across the country during May. The teams cleared and secured more than 1.2 million square meters of land during the month, according to figures released by the project on social media platform X. Launched by Saudi Arabia in 2018, the project works to clear mines and explosive remnants from conflict-affected areas across Yemen. Large swaths of Yemen have been contaminated by mines and unexploded ordnance during the civil war that erupted in late 2014, after Houthi militants seized the capital Sana'a. The Yemeni government accuses the Houthi group of planting over 2 million landmines since the conflict began, which it says poses a significant threat to civilians, despite the cessation of hostilities. According to the semi-official Tasnim News Agency, Iran will make amendments to the text of a potential memorandum of understanding with the United States after receiving the latest U.S. response. Reacting to Saturday U.S. media reports that the United States amended elements of the draft agreement and sent it back to Tehran, Tasnim says Iran will also make its own amendments to the draft deal and that nothing is final. The source says Iran will only accept a draft it agrees to, and the amendments made by the United States do not imply Tehran's approval. U.S. media, citing officials, say U.S. President Donald Trump raised concerns over parts of the draft, including the release of Iran's frozen assets, and wanted tougher terms on the MOU, especially on Iran's nuclear material. At least 55 people were reportedly killed in a blast in Myanmar's Kwangtat village, which a rebel army says was caused by the accidental explosion of material stored for use in mining. The Ta'ang National Liberation Army, which is currently in a ceasefire with the Myanmar military and controls the village near the Chinese border, says there has been fatalities, without saying how many. News outlets say at least 55 people have died, including 25 women and 30 men, and that dozens more were wounded. According to a Telegram post, the Paluang State Liberation Front, or TNLA, expresses its deepest condolences to the families of those who lost their lives, were injured, and suffered damage as a result of the explosion. According to local authorities, the death toll from the collapse of a building under construction in Angeles City, Pampanga Province, northern Philippines, rose to 12 after rescuers recovered another body from the rubble before dawn on Monday. The structure collapsed shortly before 3 a.m. on May 24, while construction workers were asleep, trapping dozens beneath the debris. Rescuers continue to locate at least 8 people who remain missing as search and retrieval operations entered their 8th day. The South African National Defense Force has dismissed social media reports claiming that soldiers will be deployed at the end of June to counter planned civil society protests, according to the South African Government News Agency. The planned marches, organized by various civil society groups, focus on demands for the immediate repatriation of undocumented foreign nationals. The military command says in a statement, the SANDF dismisses these claims as false, unfounded, and deliberately misleading. At no stage has the SANDF issued any directive or made preparations for deployment in relation to these activities. The Defense Force emphasized its respect for the South African Constitution, noting that it fully recognizes the right of civilians to hold peaceful protests. Military officials cautioned the public against spreading unverified information, warning that such rumors only serve to undermine public trust and create unnecessary panic. The head of the International Atomic Energy Agency on Sunday emphasized that attacks on nuclear facilities are unacceptable and must stop to avoid the very real risk of a nuclear accident. In a post on social media platform X, IAEA Director General Rafael Grossi also described the Saturday strike as a serious incident that endangered key nuclear safety principles. The Post says an IAEA team inspected the Zaporizhia nuclear power plant after it was reportedly struck by a drone the previous day. The team observed damage to a metal access hatch on the exterior of a turbine building, as well as debris and burned fragments of optical fibers scattered on the ground. Based on its observations, the team concluded that the damage was consistent with the impact of a drone strike. The IAEA says while a follow-up inspection inside the turbine building was interrupted by nearby drone activity and gunfire, its experts confirmed that radiation levels at the site remained normal. Measurements showed no immediate radiological threat. Gaza-based health authorities reported on Sunday Israeli forces killed 33 Palestinians and wounded more than 130 others during the Eid al-Adha holiday, which began on Wednesday and ended on Saturday. In its daily report, the authorities say the death toll in the Gaza Strip since October 7, 2023, has risen to 72,939, while the number of wounded has reached 172,927. The report indicated that a number of victims remained trapped under the rubble and in the streets, and the ambulance and civil defense teams are facing significant difficulties reaching them. Meanwhile, the director of Al-Aqsa Hospital in Deir al-Balah in the central Gaza Strip, Raid Hussein, warned of the hospital's imminent closure due to a severe electricity crisis and the failure of both the main and backup generators. He noted in a press conference held in the hospital that the crisis had begun directly impacting vital departments, particularly operating rooms. Health officials say an Israeli airstrike killed at least two Palestinians and wounded 12 on Sunday at a Gaza cafe that was packed with people celebrating public holidays. There was no immediate Israeli comment. An October ceasefire, brokered by U.S. President Donald Trump, has failed to halt Israeli attacks in Gaza. Israel and Hamas are deadlocked in indirect talks over implementing the second phase of the deal, which includes the group's disarmament and Israeli army withdrawals. The ceasefire left Israel in control of more than half of Gaza, with Hamas controlling a sliver of coastal territory. The cafe, struck on Sunday, was on the emergency seaport in Gaza, a floating dock off the coast that was meant to be temporary. Some 900 Palestinians have been killed in Israeli strikes since the truce came into effect, according to figures from Gaza health officials that don't distinguish between combatants and civilians. The U.S. Department of Commerce on Sunday moved to close a year-old potential loophole it had created that may have led to companies to export the world's most advanced chips, like NVIDIA's most sophisticated Rubin and Blackwell processors, to Chinese entities located outside China. The unexpected guidance suggests the United States' best AI chips have been making their way to the subsidiaries of Chinese AI firms, based in places like Malaysia, for almost a year, despite broader U.S. efforts to starve Chinese firms of semiconductors needed to develop critical AI capabilities. The new guidance was posted on the Commerce Department's website on Sunday. It is unclear how many of the chips have been exported in the year that the Trump administration left the door open. One chip industry source, with deep supply chain knowledge, estimated it was in the hundreds of thousands. The Syrian presidency says on Sunday, Syrian President Ahmed al-Shara held a phone call with U.S. President Donald Trump in which they discussed supporting the Syrian economy and the latest regional developments. During the call, Shara says lifting the remaining U.S. sanctions on Syria was essential to reviving the economy and attracting investments, according to the statement. The United States says some sanctions remain in place despite dismantling most of its Syria sanctions regime, which imposed sweeping measures on individuals, companies, and institutions linked to former President Bashar al-Assad. Washington says sanctions will continue to target Assad and his associates, as well as alleged human rights abusers, traffickers of the addictive stimulant Captagon, and other actors.

0: Red flag, don't swim.
1: Red flags will be hoisted at public bathing beaches during inclement weather to alert the public of the dangers to engage in water sports activities. Under the Bathing Beaches Regulation, it is an offense to engage in water sports activities at temporarily closed public bathing beaches. Offenders are liable to a maximum fine of $2,000 and 14 days imprisonment upon conviction.
0: Protect yourself and others. No water sports during inclement weather.
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0: Elderly people are at higher risk of severe pneumonia and life-threatening diseases when they are infected with pneumococcus bacteria. 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
1: If you want to know whether or not you're really in love, give it the test of time.
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1: Infatuation is the name we give to that first bright burst of attraction between two people. It sets our pulses racing, and it makes us think of clouds and fireworks and stories that end in happily ever after. And there's no doubt that infatuation looks and feels very much like love. The only problem is, it doesn't last. It's a quick emotional high with no commitment behind it. And when it runs its course, we find ourselves back where we started with little or nothing to show for the experience. How then can we distinguish real love from temporary attraction? If the feeling is unreliable, how can we measure the commitment of the will? There's only one answer to that question. It takes time. The best advice I can offer a couple contemplating marriage or any other important issue is this. Make no important life-shaping decisions quickly or impulsively. Measure your motivations carefully, and when in doubt, stall for time. Give your emotions a chance to evolve and oscillate. If your love is real, it can handle the weight, and your relationship will be all the stronger for the seasoning of an unhurried foundation.

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Miss the news? Join Vince O'Brien every Saturday and Sunday, 8 to 8:30 in the morning on Where the Week Go, a 30-minute wrap-up of the week's news. 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

我存在过最后会淹没，一些编辑我不会接触。

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1: China Coast Guard on Monday said it conducted law enforcement patrols in waters east of Taiwan in response to Japan and the Philippines' plan to launch maritime border delimitation talks, which overlaps with areas claimed by China. Japan and the Philippines said last week they would be in formal talks on delimiting the maritime boundary of the exclusive economic zone in the continental shelf between the two countries in accordance with international law. While they did not give details, China's foreign ministry on Friday said that area covered waters east of Taiwan, which Beijing views as its own territory, adding that such talks are completely illegal, null and void. In a statement, China's Coast Guard said a flotilla had carried out the patrol in accordance with the law to the east of Taiwan, though it did not specify where exactly. This is a necessary action taken in response to Japan and the Philippines unilaterally announcing the initiation of maritime boundary delimitation negotiations in the waters east of China's Taiwan Island, it said. We urge Japan and the Philippines to immediately cease all illegal actions that infringe upon China's sovereign rights and interests. Late Sunday, Taiwan's foreign ministry denounced China's comments. 4 people were killed and 2 others were injured on Monday in an explosion at an aerospace plant in South Korea. According to Yonhap News Agency, an emergency call was received at 10:59 a.m. local time or 1:59 GMT, reporting the blast at Hanwha Aerospace Plant in Daejeon, about 150 kilometers south of the capital, Seoul. The police confirmed 4 deaths and 2 injuries in the accident at the plant of Hanwha Aerospace, the country's leading aerospace and defense company. The fire authorities issued a level 1 at around 11:17 a.m. local time, working to extinguish the fire. The police and the fire authorities believe that explosion occurred on the first floor of the plant for unidentified reasons, planning to investigate the exact cause of the accident. Colombian right-wing outsider Abelardo de la Estrella is set to compete in a runoff election for president against leftist Ivan Cepeda. Results from an initial round of voting showed on Sunday, as Cepeda and his allies said they would wait for counts to be formally confirmed. The two men were separated by less than 2 percentage points. Data from the country's National Registry Office showed, in a contest focused on security, the economy, and populist policies, Lawyer de la Estrella received 43% of the votes, and Cepeda, a longtime senator and activist, won just under 41%. The data showed a difference of some 668,000 votes. De la Estrella, who has never held elected office, has drawn comparisons with El Salvador's Nayib Bukele over his style and policy proposals. Cepeda told supporters in Bogota that irregularities may have occurred at an unknown number of polling stations. As of 8:15 local time or 1:15 GMT, about half of the results have been certified, according to official tallies. De la Espriella rejected Cepeda's hesitancy to accept the results. U.S. Secretary of State Marco Rubio spoke with both Lebanese President Joseph Aoun and Israel Prime Minister Benjamin Netanyahu on the diplomatic negotiations between Israel and Lebanon and has proposed a plan to allow for gradual de-escalation, a U.S. official said. The U.S. has proposed that as a first step, the Iranian-backed Hezbollah militant group would stop all attacks on Israel and in return, Israel would refrain from escalation in Beirut, the official said. They added that Aoun tried to advance the proposal and secure agreement. However, Lebanese Parliament Speaker Nabi Perry, who claimed to guarantee Hezbollah's commitment to a ceasefire, placed the burden on Israel to stop shooting first. Netanyahu has said that he ordered troops to move further into Lebanon in the battle against Hezbollah, despite a ceasefire announced more than 6 weeks ago. In the latest advance, Israeli troops seized 900-year-old Beaufort Castle and a strategic ridge in southern Lebanon, the military said earlier, a day after one of the heaviest days of Hezbollah fire towards northern Israel since the April ceasefire, prompting school closures and restrictions. The U.S. official said that the U.S. did not expect Israel to absorb ongoing attacks on its civilians from Hezbollah.
0: Metro Plus weather.
1: Weather-wise, it will be hot with sunny periods and one or two showers in the afternoon with a low of 28 and a high of 32 degrees and a relative humidity of 69%. It will be mainly cloudy tonight with light to moderate south to southeasterly winds. And for the outlook, very hot with sunny periods apart from isolated showers in the next couple of days. It will be extremely hot during the day on Friday and the weather will become unsettled during the weekend. That's the weather from Metro Plus. Your Connect.

0: 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Employees with disabilities may opt for a productivity assessment and receive wages accordingly. 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
1: China Coast Guard on Monday said it conducted law enforcement patrols in waters east of Taiwan in response to Japan and the Philippines' plan to launch maritime border delimitation talks, which overlaps with areas claimed by China. Japan and the Philippines said last week they would begin formal talks on delimiting the maritime boundary of the exclusive economic zone in the continental shelf between the two countries in accordance with international law. While they did not give details, China's foreign ministry on Friday said that area covered waters east of Taiwan, which Beijing views as its own territory, adding that such talks are completely illegal, null and void. In a statement, China's Coast Guard said a flotilla had carried out the patrol in accordance with the law to the east of Taiwan, though it did not specify where exactly. This is a necessary action taken in response to Japan and the Philippines unilaterally announcing the initiation.

0: Association of Maritime Boundary Delimitation Negotiations in the waters east of China's Taiwan Island. It said, "We urge Japan and the Philippines to immediately cease all illegal actions that infringe upon China's sovereign rights and interests." Late Sunday, Taiwan's foreign ministry denounced China's comments. 4 people were killed and 2 others were injured on Monday in an explosion at an aerospace plant in South Korea. According to Yonhap News Agency, an emergency call was received at 10:59 a.m. local time, or 1:59 GMT, reporting the blast at Hanwha Aerospace Plant in Daejeon, about 150 kilometers south of the capital, Seoul. The police confirmed 4 deaths and 2 injuries in the accident at the plant of Hanwha Aerospace, the country's leading aerospace and defense company. The fire authorities issued a level 1 response at around 11:17 a.m. local time, working to extinguish the fire. The police and the fire authorities believe that explosion occurred on the first floor of the plant for unidentified reasons, planning to investigate the exact cause of the accident. Colombian right-wing outsider Abelardo de la Estrella is set to compete in a runoff election for president against leftist Ivan Cepeda. Results from an initial round of voting showed on Sunday, as Cepeda and his allies said they would wait for counts to be formally confirmed. The two men were separated by less than 2 percentage points, data from the country's National Registry Office showed, in a contest focused on security, the economy, and populist policies. Lawyer de la Estrella received 43% of the votes, and Cepeda, a longtime senator and activist, won just under 41%, the data showed, a difference of some 668,000 votes. De la Estrella, who has never held elected office, has drawn comparisons with El Salvador's Nayib Bukele over his style and policy proposals. Cepeda told supporters in Bogota that irregularities may have occurred at an unknown number of polling stations. As of 8:15 local time, or 1:15 GMT, about half of the results have been certified, according to official tallies. De la Estrella rejected Cepeda's hesitancy to accept the results. U.S. Secretary of State Marco Rubio spoke with both Lebanese President Joseph Aoun and Israel Prime Minister Benjamin Netanyahu on the diplomatic negotiations between Israel and Lebanon, and has proposed a plan to allow for gradual de-escalation, a U.S. official said. The U.S. has proposed that as a first step, the Iranian-backed Hezbollah militant group would stop all attacks on Israel, and in return, Israel would refrain from escalation in Beirut, the official said. They added that Aoun tried to advance the proposal and secure agreement. However, Lebanese Parliament Speaker Nabi Perry, who claimed to guarantee Hezbollah's commitment to a ceasefire, placed the burden on Israel to stop shooting first. Netanyahu has said that he ordered troops to move further into Lebanon in the battle against Hezbollah, despite a ceasefire announced more than 6 weeks ago. In the latest advance, Israeli troops seized 900-year-old Beaufort Castle and a strategic ridge in southern Lebanon, the military said earlier, a day after one of the heaviest days of Hezbollah fire towards northern Israel since the April ceasefire, prompting school closures and restrictions. The U.S. official said that the U.S. did not expect Israel to absorb ongoing attacks on its civilians from Hezbollah.
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0: Weather-wise, it will be hot with sunny periods and 1 or 2 showers in the afternoon, with a low of 28 and a high of 32 degrees and a relative humidity of 69%. It will be mainly cloudy tonight with light to moderate south to southeasterly winds. And for the outlook, very hot with sunny periods apart from isolated showers in the next couple of days. It will be extremely hot during the day on Friday, and the weather will become unsettled during the weekend. That's the weather from Metro Plus. Your Connect.

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1: The U.S. said it struck Iranian military sites at the weekend, and Iran's Revolutionary Guards said on Monday it had targeted a U.S. base in response. The latest in a series of exchanges amid negotiations to end the three-month-old war. The strike on Iran's Gulf coasts were in response to aggressive Iranian actions that included the shoot-down of a U.S. MQ-1 drone that was operating over international waters, the U.S. Central Command said in a post on X. Iran's Islamic Revolutionary Guard Corps said on Monday it had targeted an airbase used by the U.S. for an attack on southern Iran, without identifying which base. Air defenses in Kuwait, where a major U.S. base is located, were intercepting missiles and drone attacks. As sirens sounded across the country, the state news agency KUNA reported, without providing further details. The U.S. and Iran have sporadically exchanged strikes since their ceasefire took effect in early April, as negotiations aimed at a more durable agreement drag on. A similar exchange occurred last Thursday and was described in similar terms by both sides. A devastating explosion has killed at least 46 people and wounded dozens more in a village in a region of Myanmar under insurgent control, rescue teams have told the BBC. A rescue worker in Kwangtat, a village in Napkom Township in Shan State near the Chinese border, says six children, including a one-year-old toddler, were among the dead. The blast is said to have damaged around 200 homes in Kwangtat and another 100 in the nearby Panglun village. The Tangang National Liberation Army, or TNLA, which controls the area and have been fighting military juntas, said explosives used in mining and quarrying had detonated, causing the blast. A source familiar with the situation on the ground previously told the BBC at least 55 people had died. The accidental explosion occurred around 12 local time, or 5:30 GMT, on Sunday, according to a TNLA statement quoted by news agency AFP. Because of this explosion, many local villagers lost their lives and suffered injuries and damages to their homes, the group said, without providing details. Afghan counter-narcotics police have confiscated 199 kg of high-grade hashish and arrested seven suspected drug smugglers in a targeted operation in northern Balkh province, the country's Ministry of Interior Affairs announced late Sunday. Acting on actionable intelligence, counter-narcotics personnel conducted a precision raid in Police District 3 of Mazar-e-Sharif, the provincial capital, according to an official ministry statement. During the operation, security forces unearthed the substantial drug cache concealed within the district. All seven suspects taken into custody have been handed over to the judiciary, with their case files submitted for further legal proceedings. In a parallel effort to curb illicit narcotics production, authorities destroyed around 1,000 acres of poppy fields last week in the neighboring province of Semangan as part of an ongoing eradication drive. The Afghan government has significantly intensified its nationwide campaign against the narcotics trade, targeting traffickers, cultivators, and production networks alike. A suspected shell left over from World War II exploded under a stilt house in an Indonesian fishing village, killing five people and wounding nearly 20. The blast in Indonesia's rest of eastern Papua region startled locals with a thunderous boom on Sunday afternoon, emitting a ball of flames followed by a thick smoke column, according to footage broadcast on Compass TV. Nine homes were destroyed. The source of the explosion is strongly suspected to have been a bomb or mortar left over from World War II, Papua Police spokesman Cayo Sukarnito told AFP. Three people are still recorded as missing, but Cayo said several body parts have yet to be identified. At least 19 people were treated for minor injuries, he added. We will provide further updates once the search for victims and investigation have been completed. Last year, nine civilians were among 13 people killed in West Java province when an explosion occurred as Indonesian troops attempted to dispose of rejected munitions by detonating them in a pit.
0: 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Weather.
1: Weather-wise, it will be hot with sunny periods and one or two showers in the afternoon with a low of 28 and a high of 32 degrees and a relative humidity of 69%. It will be mainly cloudy tonight with light to moderate south to southeasterly winds. And for the outlook, very hot with sunny periods apart from isolated showers in the next couple of days. It will be extremely hot during the day on Friday and the weather will become unsettled during the weekend. That's the weather for Metro Plus. 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

0: Starting from April 3rd, with targeted beneficiaries remaining unchanged, the $2 scheme changes from a flat $2 fare per trip to $2 flat rate or 80% off. For adult fares at $10 or below, only $2 is payable, while an 80% discount applies to adult fares over $10. The same applies to interchange journeys. 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

Brother Bruce every Sunday from 7:30 to 9 p.m. for Prison Visitation on the Air, a dedicated praise and worship for the brothers and sisters in the Hong Kong Correctional Facilities, followed by the Hour of Love from 9 to 10 p.m. Remember, every Sunday with Brother Bruce from 7:30 to 10 p.m. Prison Visitation on the Air, followed by the Hour of Love, right here on Metro Plus, your connect.

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1: The U.S. said it struck Iranian military sites at the weekend, and Iran's Revolutionary Guards said on Monday it had targeted a U.S. base in response. The latest in a series of exchanges amid negotiations to end the three-month-old war. The strike on Iran's Gulf coasts were in response to aggressive Iranian actions that included the shoot-down of a U.S. MQ-1 drone that was operating over international waters, the U.S. Central Command said in a post on X. Iran's Islamic Revolutionary Guard Corps said on Monday it had targeted an airbase used by the U.S. for an attack on southern Iran without identifying which base. Air defenses in Kuwait, where a major U.S. base is located, were intercepting missiles and drone attacks. As sirens sounded across the country, the state news agency KUNA reported without providing further details. The U.S. and Iran have sporadically exchanged strikes since their ceasefire took effect in early April, as negotiations aimed at a more durable agreement drag on. A similar exchange occurred last Thursday and was described in similar terms by both sides. A devastating explosion has killed at least 46 people and wounded dozens more in a village in a region of Myanmar under insurgent control, rescue teams have told the BBC. A rescue worker in Kwangtat, a village in Napkam Township in Shan State near the Chinese border, says six children, including a one-year-old toddler, were among the dead. The blast is said to have damaged around 200 homes in Kwangtat and another 100 in the nearby Panglun village. The Tangang National Liberation Army, or TNLA, which controls the area and have been fighting military juntas, said explosives used in mining and quarrying had detonated, causing the blast. A source familiar with the situation on the ground previously told the BBC at least 55 people had died. The accidental explosion occurred around 12 local time, or 5:30 GMT, on Sunday, according to a TNLA statement quoted by news agency AFP. Because of this explosion, many local villagers lost their lives and suffered injuries and damages to their homes, the group said without providing details. Afghan counter-narcotics police have confiscated 199 kg of high-grade hashish and arrested seven suspected drug smugglers in a targeted operation in northern Balkh province. The country's Ministry of Interior Affairs announced late Sunday, acting on actionable intelligence, counter-narcotics personnel conducted a precision raid in Police District 3 of Mazar-e-Sharif, the provincial capital, according to an official ministry statement. During the operation, security forces unearthed the substantial drug cache concealed within the district. All seven suspects taken into custody have been handed over to the judiciary, with their case files submitted for further legal proceedings. In a parallel effort to curb illicit narcotics production, authorities destroyed around 1,000 acres of poppy fields last week in the neighboring province of Semangan as part of an ongoing eradication drive. The Afghan government has significantly intensified its nationwide campaign against the narcotics trade, targeting traffickers, cultivators, and production networks alike. A suspected shell left over from World War II exploded under a stilt house in an Indonesian fishing village, killing five people and wounding nearly 20. The blast in Indonesia's rest of eastern Papua region startled locals with a thunderous boom on Sunday afternoon

0: emitting a ball of flames followed by a thick smoke column. According to footage broadcast on Compass TV, 9 homes were destroyed. The source of the explosion is strongly suspected to have been a bomb or mortar left over from World War II, Papua Police spokesman Cayo Sucarnito told AFP. 3 people are still recorded as missing, but Cayo said several body parts have yet to be identified. At least 19 people were treated for minor injuries, he added. We will provide further updates once the search for victims and investigation have been completed. Last year, 9 civilians were among 13 people killed in West Java Province when an explosion occurred as Indonesian troops attempted to dispose of rejected munitions by detonating them in a pit.
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0: Weather-wise, it will be hot with sunny periods and 1 or 2 showers in the afternoon with a low of 28 and a high of 32 degrees and a relative humidity of 69%. It will be mainly cloudy tonight with light to moderate south to southeasterly winds. And for the outlook, very hot with sunny periods apart from isolated showers in the next couple of days. It will be extremely hot during the day on Friday and the weather will become unsettled during the weekend. That's the weather from Metro Plus. 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

0: the government will launch new water seepage investigation procedures. In the first stage, infrared thermography will be added. If water seepage is detected, a notification letter will be issued to the owner of the upper unit. Owners should inspect and repair their units within the specified period. Otherwise, the government will investigate further and recover examination costs from non-compliant owners. If your unit causes water seepage, please contact your neighbor promptly to resolve it. It's my
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1: The U.S. said it struck Iranian military sites at the weekend, and Iran's Revolutionary Guards said it had targeted a U.S. base in response, the latest in a series of exchanges amid negotiations to end the three-month-old war. China's Coast Guard said it had conducted law enforcement patrols in waters east of Taiwan in response to Japan and the Philippines' plans to launch maritime border delimitation talks, which overlap with areas claimed by China. U.S. Secretary of State Marco Rubio spoke with both Lebanese President Joseph Aoun and Israeli Prime Minister Benjamin Netanyahu on the diplomatic negotiations between Israel and Lebanon, and has proposed a plan to allow for gradual de-escalation. A suspected shell left over from World War II exploded under a stilt house in an Indonesian fishing village, killing 5 people and wounding nearly 20. And those were the headlines. 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
1: President Donald Trump said on Monday that Iran really wanted to make a deal with the U.S. and that would be a good one for Washington and its allies. His post comes only hours after the U.S. military said it struck Iranian military sites at the weekend, and Iran's Revolutionary Guards said they had targeted a U.S. base in response. The latest in a series of exchanges amid negotiations to end the three-month-old war. Iran really wants to make a deal, and it will be good for the USA and those that are with us, Trump posted on Truth Social an hour after midnight. However, Trump also said it was tougher for him to negotiate with Iran with all the political commentary surrounding the conflict. It is much tougher for me to properly do my job and negotiate when political hacks keep negatively chirping at levels never seen before over and over again, that I should move faster or move slower or go to war or not go to war or whatever, the president wrote on Truth Social. Just sit back and relax. And it will all work out well in the end. It always does. Trump had said on Friday he would soon decide on a proposed deal to extend the ceasefire with Iran. China Coast Guard on Monday said it conducted law enforcement patrols in waters east of Taiwan in response to Japan and the Philippines' plan to launch maritime border delimitation talks, which overlaps with areas claimed by China. Japan and the Philippines said last week they would be in formal talks on delimiting the maritime boundary of the exclusive economic zone in the continental shelf between the two countries in accordance with international law. While they did not give details, China's foreign ministry on Friday said that area covered waters east of Taiwan, which Beijing views as its own territory, adding that such talks are completely illegal, null, and void. In a statement, China's Coast Guard said a flotilla had carried out the patrol in accordance with the law to the east of Taiwan, though it did not specify where exactly. This is a necessary action taken in response to Japan and the Philippines unilaterally announcing the initiation of maritime boundary delimitation negotiations in the waters east of China's Taiwan Island, it said. We urge Japan and the Philippines to immediately cease all illegal actions that infringe upon China's sovereign rights and interests. Late Sunday, Taiwan's foreign ministry denounced China's comments. Colombian right-wing outsider Abelardo de la Estrella is set to compete in a runoff election for president against leftist Ivan Cepeda. Results from an initial round of voting showed on Sunday, as Cepeda and his allies said they would wait for counts to be formally confirmed. The two men were separated by less than 2 percentage points, data from the country's National Registry Office showed, in a contest focused on security, the economy, and populist policies. Lawyer de la Estrella received 43% of the votes, and Cepeda, a longtime senator and activist, won just under 41%, the data showed, a difference of some 668,000 votes. De la Estrella, who has never held elected office, has drawn comparisons with El Salvador's Nayib Bukele over his style and policy proposals. Cepeda told supporters in Bogota that irregularities may have occurred at an unknown number of polling stations. As of 8:15 local time or 1:15 GMT, about half of the results have been certified, according to official tallies. De la Estrella rejected Cepeda's hesitancy to accept the results. Israeli Prime Minister Benjamin Netanyahu ordered the military to attack targets in the Lebanese capital Beirut's southern suburbs, a Hezbollah stronghold known as Tahiyya. Following repeated violations of the ceasefire in Lebanon by the terrorist group Hezbollah and the attacks against their cities and citizens, Prime Minister Benjamin Netanyahu and Defense Minister Israel Katz ordered the IDF to attack terrorist targets in the Tahiyya district in Beirut. A statement from Netanyahu's office said, Israeli troops and Hezbollah have continued to trade fire since a mid-April ceasefire, with Hezbollah resorting to the use of cheap, easy-to-assemble kamikaze drones that are hard for air defenses to thwart and that have killed several Israeli troops in southern Lebanon. The fighting in Lebanon has been the broadest spillover of the Iran war, displacing more than 1.2 million Lebanese through Israeli strikes and evacuation orders since March 2, when Hezbollah began firing rockets and drones into Israel to back its ally, Iran.
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1: Weather-wise, it will be hot with sunny periods and one or two showers in the afternoon with a low of 28 and a high of 32 degrees and a relative humidity of 69%. It will be mainly cloudy tonight with light to moderate south to southeasterly winds. And for the outlook, very hot with sunny periods apart from isolated showers in the next couple of days. It will be extremely hot during the day on Friday and the weather will become unsettled during the weekend. That's the weather for Metro Plus. 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
1: The U.S. said it struck Iranian military sites at the weekend, and Iran's Revolutionary Guards said it had targeted a U.S. base in response, the latest in a series of exchanges amid negotiations to end the three-month-old war. China's Coast Guard said it had conducted law enforcement patrols in waters east of Taiwan in response to Japan and the Philippines' plans to launch maritime border delimitation talks, which overlap with areas claimed by China. U.S. Secretary of State Marco Rubio spoke with both Lebanese President Joseph Aoun and Israeli Prime Minister Benjamin Netanyahu on the diplomatic negotiations between Israel and Lebanon, and has proposed a plan to allow for gradual de-escalation. A suspected shell left over from World War II exploded under a stilt house in an Indonesian fishing village, killing 5 people and wounding nearly 20. And those were the headlines. 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
1: President Donald Trump said on Monday that Iran really wanted to make a deal with the U.S. and that would be a good one for Washington and its allies. His post comes only hours after the U.S. military said it struck Iranian military sites at the weekend, and Iran's Revolutionary Guards said they had targeted a U.S. base in response. The latest in a series of exchanges amid negotiations to end the three-month-old war. Iran really wants to make a deal, and it will be good for the USA and those that are with us, Trump posted on Truth Social an hour after midnight. However, Trump also said it was tougher for him to negotiate with Iran with all the political commentary surrounding the conflict. It is much tougher for me to properly do my job and negotiate when political hacks keep negatively chirping at levels never seen before over and over again, that I should move faster or move slower or go to war or not go to war or whatever, the president wrote on Truth Social. Just sit back and relax. And it will all work out well in the end. It always does. Trump had said on Friday he would soon decide on a proposed deal to extend the ceasefire with Iran. China Coast Guard on Monday said it conducted law enforcement patrols in waters east of Taiwan in response to Japan and the Philippines' plan to launch maritime border delimitation talks, which overlaps with areas claimed by China. Japan and the Philippines said last week they would begin formal talks on delimiting the maritime boundary of the exclusive economic zone and the continental shelf between the two countries in accordance with international law. While they did not give details, China's foreign ministry on Friday said that area covered waters east of Taiwan, which Beijing views as its own territory, adding that such talks are completely illegal, null, and void. In a statement, China's Coast Guard said a flotilla had carried out the patrol in accordance with the law to the east of Taiwan, though it did not specify where exactly. This is a necessary action taken in response to Japan and the Philippines unilaterally announcing the initiation of maritime boundary delimitation negotiations in the waters east of China's Taiwan Island, it said. We urge Japan and the Philippines to immediately cease all illegal actions that infringe upon China's sovereign rights and interests. Late Sunday, Taiwan's foreign ministry denounced China's comments. Colombian right-wing outsider Abelardo de la Estrella is set to compete in a runoff election for president against leftist Ivan Cepeda. Results from an initial round of voting showed on Sunday, as Cepeda and his allies said they would wait for counts to be formally confirmed. The two men were separated by less than 2 percentage points. Data from the country's National Registry Office showed, in a contest focused on security, the economy, and populist policies, Lawyer de la Estrella received 43% of the votes, and Cepeda, a longtime senator and activist, won just under 41%, the data showed, a difference of some 668,000 votes. De la Estrella, who has never held elected office, has drawn comparisons with El Salvador's Nayib Bukele over his style and policy proposals. Cepeda told supporters in Bogota that irregularities may have occurred at an unknown number of polling stations. As of 8:15 local time or 1:15 GMT, about half of the results have been certified, according to official tallies. De la Estrella rejected Cepeda's hesitancy to accept the results. Israeli Prime Minister Benjamin Netanyahu ordered the military to attack targets in the Lebanese capital Beirut's southern suburbs, a Hezbollah stronghold known as the Hiyya. Following repeated violations of the ceasefire in Lebanon by the terrorist group Hezbollah and the attacks against their cities and citizens, Prime Minister Benjamin Netanyahu and Defense Minister Israel Katz ordered the IDF to attack terrorist targets in the Dahiyeh district in Beirut. A statement from Netanyahu's office said, Israeli troops and Hezbollah have continued to trade fire since a mid-April ceasefire, with Hezbollah resorting to the use of cheap, easy-to-assemble kamikaze drones that are hard for air defenses to thwart and that have killed several Israeli troops in southern Lebanon. The fighting in Lebanon has been the broadest spillover of the Iran war, displacing more than 1.2 million Lebanese through Israeli strikes and evacuation orders since March 2, when Hezbollah began firing rockets and drones into Israel to back its ally, Iran.
0: 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Weather.
1: Weather-wise, it will be hot with sunny periods and one or two showers in the afternoon with a low of 28 and a high of 32 degrees and a relative humidity of 69%. It will be mainly cloudy tonight with light to moderate south to southeasterly winds. And for the outlook, very hot with sunny periods apart from isolated showers in the next couple of days. It will be extremely hot during the day on Friday and the weather will become unsettled during the weekend. That's the weather for Metro Plus. 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

It was just two lovers sitting in the car, listening to Blonde, falling for each other. Pink and orange skies, feeling super childish. No Donald Glover. Missed call from my mother.

Two lovers, feet up on the dash, driving nowhere fast, burning through the summer. Radio on blast, make the moment last. She got solar power, minutes feel like hours. She knew

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1: The U.S. said it struck Iranian military sites at the weekend, and Iran's Revolutionary Guards said it had targeted a U.S. base in response, the latest in a series of exchanges amid negotiations to end the three-month-old war. China's Coast Guard said it had conducted law enforcement patrols in waters east of Taiwan in response to Japan and the Philippines' plans to launch maritime border delimitation talks, which overlap with areas claimed by China. U.S. Secretary of State Marco Rubio spoke with both Lebanese President Joseph Aoun and Israeli Prime Minister Benjamin Netanyahu on the diplomatic negotiations between Israel and Lebanon, and has proposed a plan to allow for gradual de-escalation. A suspected shell left over from World War II exploded under a stilt house in an Indonesian fishing village, killing 5 people and wounding nearly 20. And those were the headlines. More news at the top of the hour, only on Metro Plus, your connect.
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A new round of the Greater Bay Area Youth Employment Scheme is underway. 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
1: President Donald Trump said on Monday that Iran really wanted to make a deal with the U.S. and that would be a good one for Washington and its allies. His post comes only hours after the U.S. military said it struck Iranian military sites at the weekend, and Iran's Revolutionary Guards said they had targeted a U.S. base in response. The latest in a series of exchanges amid negotiations to end the three-month-old war. Iran really wants to make a deal, and it'll be good for the USA and those that are with us, Trump posted on Truth Social.

hour after midnight. However, Trump also said it was tougher for him to negotiate with Iran with all the political commentary surrounding the conflict. It is much tougher for me to properly do my job and negotiate when political hacks keep negatively chirping at levels never seen before over and over again, that I should move faster or move slower or go to war or not go to war or whatever, the president wrote on Truth Social. Just sit back and relax. And it will all work out well in the end. It always does. Trump had said on Friday he would soon decide on a proposed deal to extend the ceasefire with Iran. China Coast Guard on Monday said it conducted law enforcement patrols in waters east of Taiwan in response to Japan and the Philippines' plan to launch maritime border delimitation talks, which overlaps with areas claimed by China. Japan and the Philippines said last week they would begin formal talks on delimiting the maritime boundary of the exclusive economic zone in the continental shelf between the two countries in accordance with international law. While they did not give details, China's foreign ministry on Friday said that area covered waters east of Taiwan, which Beijing views as its own territory, adding that such talks are completely illegal, null, and void. In a statement, China's Coast Guard said a flotilla had carried out the patrol in accordance with the law to the east of Taiwan, though it did not specify where exactly. This is a necessary action taken in response to Japan and the Philippines unilaterally announcing the initiation of maritime boundary delimitation negotiations in the waters east of China's Taiwan Island, it said. We urge Japan and the Philippines to immediately cease all illegal actions that infringe upon China's sovereign rights and interests. Late Sunday, Taiwan's foreign ministry denounced China's comments. Israeli Prime Minister Benjamin Netanyahu ordered the military to attack targets in the Lebanese capital Beirut's southern suburbs, a Hezbollah stronghold known as the Hiye. Following repeated violations of the ceasefire in Lebanon by the terrorist group Hezbollah and the attacks against their cities and citizens, Prime Minister Benjamin Netanyahu and Defense Minister Israel Katz ordered the IDF to attack terrorist targets in the Dahiya district in Beirut. A statement from Netanyahu's office said, Israeli troops and Hezbollah have continued to trade fire since a mid-April ceasefire, with Hezbollah resorting to the use of cheap, easy-to-assemble kamikaze drones that are hard for air defenses to thwart and that have killed several Israeli troops in southern Lebanon. The fighting in Lebanon has been the broadest spillover of the Iran war, displacing more than 1.2 million Lebanese through Israeli strikes and evacuation orders since March 2, when Hezbollah began firing rockets and drones into Israel to back its ally Iran. Colombian right-wing outsider Abelardo de la Estrella is set to compete in a runoff election for president against leftist Ivan Cepeda. Results from an initial round of voting showed on Sunday, as Cepeda and his allies said they would wait for counts to be formally confirmed. The two men were separated by less than 2 percentage points, data from the country's National Registry Office showed, in a contest focused on security, the economy, and populist policies. Lawyer de la Estrella received 43% of the votes, and Cepeda, a longtime senator and activist, won just under 41%, the data showed, a difference of some 668,000 votes. De la Estrella, who has never held elected office, has drawn comparisons with El Salvador's Nayib Bukele over his style and policy proposals. Cepeda told supporters in Bogota that irregularities may have occurred at an unknown number of polling stations. As of 8:15 local time or 1:15 GMT, about half of the results have been certified, according to official tallies. De la Estrella rejected Cepeda's hesitancy to accept the results. A suspected shell left over from World War II exploded under a stilt house in an Indonesian fishing village, killing 5 people and wounding nearly 20. The blast in Indonesia's rest of eastern Papua region startled locals with a thunderous boom on Sunday afternoon, emitting a ball of flames followed by a thick smoke column, according to footage broadcast on Compass TV. 9 homes were destroyed. The source of the explosion is strongly suspected to have been a bomb or mortar left over from World War II, Papua Police spokesman Cayo Sukarnito told AFP. 3 people are still recorded as missing, but Cayo said several body parts have yet to be identified. At least 19 people were treated for minor injuries, he added. We will provide further updates once the search for victims and investigation has

0: been completed. Last year, 9 civilians were among 13 people killed in West Java province when an explosion occurred as Indonesian troops attempted to dispose of rejected munitions by detonating them in a pit. Afghan counter-narcotics police have confiscated 199 kg of high-grade hashish and arrested 7 suspected drug smugglers in a targeted operation in northern Balkh province, the country's Ministry of Interior Affairs announced late Sunday. Acting on actionable intelligence, counter-narcotics personnel conducted a precision raid in Police District 3 of Mazar-e-Sharif, the provincial capital, according to an official ministry statement. During the operation, security forces unearthed the substantial drug cache concealed within the district. All 7 suspects taken into custody have been handed over to the judiciary, with their case files submitted for further legal proceedings. In a parallel effort to curb illicit narcotics production, authorities destroyed around 1,000 acres of poppy fields last week in the neighboring province of Semangan as part of an ongoing eradication drive. The Afghan government has significantly intensified its nationwide campaign against the narcotics trade, targeting traffickers, cultivators, and production networks alike. U.S. Secretary of State Marco Rubio spoke with both Lebanese President Joseph Aoun and Israel Prime Minister Benjamin Netanyahu on the diplomatic negotiations between Israel and Lebanon and has proposed a plan to allow for gradual de-escalation, a U.S. official said. The U.S. has proposed that as a first step, the Iranian-backed Hezbollah militant group would stop all attacks on Israel, and in return, Israel would refrain from escalation in Beirut, the official said. They added that Aoun tried to advance the proposal and secure agreement. However, Lebanese Parliament Speaker Nabi Berri, who claimed to guarantee Hezbollah's commitment to a ceasefire, placed the burden on Israel to stop shooting first. Netanyahu has said that he ordered troops to move further into Lebanon in the battle against Hezbollah, despite a ceasefire announced more than 6 weeks ago. In the latest advance, Israeli troops seized 900-year-old Beaufort Castle and a strategic ridge in southern Lebanon, the military said earlier, a day after one of the heaviest days of Hezbollah fire towards northern Israel since the April ceasefire, prompting school closures and restrictions. The U.S. official said that the U.S. did not expect Israel to absorb ongoing attacks on its civilians from Hezbollah. A devastating explosion has killed at least 46 people and wounded dozens more in a village in a region of Myanmar under insurgent control, rescue teams have told the BBC. A rescue worker in Kwong Tat, a village in Napkom Township in Shan State near the Chinese border, says 6 children, including a 1-year-old toddler, were among the dead. Blast is said to have damaged around 200 homes in Kwong Tat and another 100 in the nearby Panglun village. The Tangang National Liberation Army, or TNLA, which controls the area and have been fighting military juntas, said explosives used in mining and quarrying had detonated, causing the blast. A source familiar with the situation on the ground previously told the BBC at least 55 people had died. The accidental explosion occurred around 12 local time, or 5:30 GMT, on Sunday, according to a TNLA statement quoted by news agency AFP. Because of this explosion, many local villagers lost their lives and suffered injuries and damages to their homes, the group said, without providing details.
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0: Weather-wise, it will be hot with sunny periods and 1 or 2 showers in the afternoon with a low of 28 and a high of 32 degrees and a relative humidity of 69%. It will be mainly cloudy tonight with light to moderate south to southeasterly winds. And for the outlook, very hot with sunny periods apart from isolated showers in the next couple of days. It will be extremely hot during the day on Friday and the weather will become unsettled during the weekend. That's the weather for Metro Plus. Your Connect.
2: It's nice to go outside in good weather. But before taking part in outdoor activities, check the weather forecast on the My Observatory app. Thunderstorms can develop quickly. One moment it's sunny, the next it's thundery. It'll be even more dangerous if it comes with squalls. If a thunderstorm is approaching, stop the outdoor activities and find a safe shelter. Pay attention to weather forecasts, thunderstorm warnings, and announcements at the beach. Stay safe and enjoy the outdoors!

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1: 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Using equipment that does not meet these specifications may cause radio interference and affect other legitimate users. It is also against the law to use or possess such equipment. 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
2: When there are small children in the house, a wife needs her husband's understanding more than ever.
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2: No one works harder than a mother who stays home to care for multiple preschool children. Not only does she have many noisy responsibilities from morning to night, but she experiences an unusual kind of emotional stress as well. Youngsters between 2 and 5 years of age have an uncanny ability to unravel an adult nervous system with their constant talk and their endless questions. Furthermore, they're a perpetual danger to themselves and one another throughout the day. Even if mom begins her morning with guarded optimism, by 4 p.m., the pressures often reduce her to a lump of putty. Is there anything the husband can do to make things easier? Well, I suggest he start with a little understanding. It's a well-known fact that human beings tolerate stress much more easily if at least one other person knows that they're enduring it. This principle is highly relevant to young mothers. The frustrations of the day are much more manageable if their husbands take time to comprehend them. Even when a man can't change the situation, his respect for his wife and his awareness of her difficulties make it easier for her to handle them again tomorrow and tomorrow and tomorrow.

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1: China Coast Guard on Monday said it conducted law enforcement patrols in waters east of Taiwan in response to Japan and the Philippines' plan to launch maritime border delimitation talks, which overlaps with areas claimed by China. Japan and the Philippines said last week they would be in formal talks on delimiting the maritime boundary of the exclusive economic zone in the continental shelf between the two countries in accordance with international law. While they did not give details, China's foreign ministry on Friday said that area covered waters east of Taiwan, which Beijing views as its own territory, adding that such talks are completely illegal, null, and void. In a statement, China's Coast Guard said a flotilla had carried out the patrol in accordance with the law to the east of Taiwan, though it did not specify where exactly. This is a necessary action taken in response to Japan and the Philippines unilaterally announcing the initiation of maritime boundary delimitation negotiations in the waters east of China's Taiwan Island, it said. We urge Japan and the Philippines to immediately cease all illegal actions that infringe upon China's sovereign rights and

0: interests. Late Sunday, Taiwan's foreign ministry denounced China's comments. 4 people were killed and 2 others were injured on Monday in an explosion at an aerospace plant in South Korea. According to Yonhap News Agency, an emergency call was received at 10:59 a.m. local time, or 1:59 GMT, reporting the blast at Hanwha Aerospace Plant in Daejeon, about 150 kilometers south of the capital, Seoul. The police confirmed 4 deaths and 2 injuries in the accident at the plant of Hanwha Aerospace, the country's leading aerospace and defense company. The fire authorities issued a level 1 at around 11:17 a.m. local time, working to extinguish the fire. The police and the fire authorities believe that explosion occurred on the first floor of the plant for unidentified reasons, planning to investigate the exact cause of the accident. Colombian right-wing outsider Abelardo de la Estrella is set to compete in a runoff election for president against leftist Ivan Cepeda. Results from an initial round of voting showed on Sunday, as Cepeda and his allies said they would wait for counts to be formally confirmed. The two men were separated by less than 2 percentage points, data from the country's National Registry Office showed, in a contest focused on security, the economy, and populist policies. Lawyer de la Estrella received 43% of the votes, and Cepeda, a longtime senator and activist, won just under 41%, the data showed, a difference of some 668,000 votes. De la Estrella, who has never held elected office, has drawn comparisons with El Salvador's Nayib Bukele over his style and policy proposals. Cepeda told supporters in Bogota that irregularities may have occurred at an unknown number of polling stations. As of 8:15 local time, or 1:15 GMT, about half of the results have been certified, according to official tallies. De la Estrella rejected Cepeda's hesitancy to accept the results. U.S. Secretary of State Marco Rubio spoke with both Lebanese President Joseph Aoun and Israel Prime Minister Benjamin Netanyahu on the diplomatic negotiations between Israel and Lebanon, and has proposed a plan to allow for gradual de-escalation, a U.S. official said. The U.S. has proposed that as a first step, the Iranian-backed Hezbollah militant group would stop all attacks on Israel, and in return, Israel would refrain from escalation in Beirut, the official said. They added that Aoun tried to advance the proposal and secure agreement. However, Lebanese Parliament Speaker Nabi Perry, who claimed to guarantee Hezbollah's commitment to a ceasefire, placed the burden on Israel to stop shooting first. Netanyahu has said that he ordered troops to move further into Lebanon in the battle against Hezbollah, despite a ceasefire announced more than 6 weeks ago. In the latest advance, Israeli troops seized 900-year-old Beaufort Castle and a strategic ridge in southern Lebanon, the military said earlier, a day after one of the heaviest days of Hezbollah fire towards northern Israel since the April ceasefire, prompting school closures and restrictions. The U.S. official said that the U.S. did not expect Israel to absorb ongoing attacks on its civilians from Hezbollah.
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0: Weather-wise, it will be hot with sunny periods and 1 or 2 showers in the afternoon, with a low of 28 and a high of 32 degrees and a relative humidity of 69%. It will be mainly cloudy tonight with light to moderate south to southeasterly winds. And for the outlook, very hot with sunny periods apart from isolated showers in the next couple of days. It will be extremely hot during the day on Friday, and the weather will become unsettled during the weekend. That's the weather for Metro Plus. 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
1: 嚟自加拿大多伦多，社交媒体拥有千万订阅嘅二人男子乐团新歌回归乐坛，讲述当你一位好关心嘅朋友经历紧佢最低潮。

0: mandatory reporting of child abuse ordinance is effective from January 20th, 2026. 25 categories of specified professionals from the social welfare, education, and healthcare sectors are legally required to report suspected serious child abuse cases. 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Mandatory reporting of child abuse protects children.
1: Hong Kong has entered the 5G era. 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The Communications Authority adopts the radiation safety standards set by the ICNIRP and recognized by the World Health Organization. All base stations must be approved by the Communications Authority and meet the safety standards before operation. 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

0: underway. 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

0: When an amber rainstorm signal is in force, follow the news on weather and road conditions. When a red or black rainstorm signal is in force and the Education Bureau has announced class suspension, schools should adopt emergency measures. They should keep premises open, look after students who have arrived, and keep students at school until it is safe to leave. Parents need not hurry to pick up children. Students already on their way to school should pay attention to rainfall, as well as traffic, slope, and road conditions, and should stay somewhere safe if necessary.
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1: 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The certificate must be delivered to the Electrical and Mechanical Services Department for endorsement within 2 weeks after issue. Failure to complete the testing before the expiry of the certificate is an offence.
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How's the castle built off people you pretend to care about? 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I see the parties and diamonds sometimes when I close my eyes. 6 months of torture you sold to some forbidden paradise. 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
1: Yeah. You know, I just had a little bit too much of Hennessy. Just gonna tell you how I feel.
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0: 中国财经60分。
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4: Brazil's government is in the final stages of preparations to launch operations targeting organized crime in the online betting and tobacco sectors. A senior government official says the move follows a strategy to choke off criminal organizations financially, adding that the plan would not change after the United States decided to designate the country's two biggest gangs as terrorist organizations. Criminal groups are believed to be involved in cigarette and smuggling and the illegal sale of tobacco products, as well as infiltrating unlicensed betting platforms that continue to operate despite regulation of the sector in Brazil. U.S. President Donald Trump says on Monday talks with Iran are ongoing, despite a report that Tehran had suspended indirect negotiations with the United States to end hostilities. Trump says in a Truth Social post, talks are continuing at a rapid pace with the Islamic Republic of Iran. Iranian state news agency Tasnim reported earlier that Tehran was halting indirect negotiations with the U.S. after Israel ordered troops to push deeper into Lebanon. In telephone interviews with news outlets after that report, Trump says he had not been told that Iran was suspending talks with Washington. Ukrainian President Volodymyr Zelensky's chief of staff, Kirilo Budanov, says he believed agreeing a deal to end the war against Russia by winter was a realistic outcome. Zelensky says in an interview aired on Sunday that he wanted to press on with talks on securing peace with Russia, which have stalled in recent months, before the onset of winter to take account of Kiev's improved strategic position. Talks brokered by the United States on moving forward a peace accord have ground to a halt as Washington has focused on the conflict in Iran. Budanov says he expected a U.S. delegation to visit Moscow and Kiev near the future, without giving details. Iraqi officials say on Monday two explosions struck a cargo vessel in the Gulf about 40 nautical miles southeast of Iraq's Umm Qasr, one of which was caused by a drone attack. Earlier, the United Kingdom Maritime Trade Operations says the vessel had been hit by some sort of projectile on its starboard side, causing a large explosion. A second explosion struck the same vessel and was the result of a drone attack, according to an initial assessment. The fire aboard the vessel was later brought under control. No one had claimed responsibility for the attack, and no information on the identity of the vessel was available. Israel's defense ministry says on Monday France had banned Israeli government officials from a major weapons show in Paris and had imposed restrictions on companies from the country exhibiting there. France's defense ministry, which barred Israel from taking part in the 2024 Eurosatory arms exhibition over the war in Gaza, later says Israeli companies would be limited to showing equipment and materials related to air defense and missile defense, but did not go into any detail on the reasons. It did not address the report that Israeli officials would not be allowed to attend. The Israeli Defense Ministry spokesperson says this is a disgraceful decision, one that reeks of political and commercial calculation, and regrettably it comes as no surprise. It fits a deeply troubling pattern in French conduct in recent years, a pattern that has consistently placed France on the wrong side of history.
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4: Mainly cloudy with isolated showers. Very hot, with isolated periods during the day, with a maximum temperature of around 33 degrees. Light to moderate south to southwesterly winds. Relative humidity stands at 83%. For the outlook, very hot with sunny periods, apart from isolated showers in the next couple of days. Extremely hot during the day on Friday. The weather will become unsettled during the weekend to early next week. And that's the weather from Metro Plus, your Connect.
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1: Mainly cloudy with isolated showers. Very hot with isolated periods during the day with a maximum temperature of around 33 degrees. Light to moderate south to southwesterly winds. Relative humidity stands at 83%. For the outlook, very hot with sunny periods apart from isolated showers in the next couple of days. Extremely hot during the day on Friday. The weather will become unsettled during the weekend to early next week. And that's the weather from Metro Plus, your Connect.
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1: An explosion at a plant run by South Korean defense firm Hanwha Aerospace killed 5 people, with 2 others injured. UN Chief Antonio Guterres says it will be necessary to maintain peacekeepers in Lebanon after the mandate of the current mission expires at year-end. Philippine police arrested a lawmaker over a multi-billion dollar graft scandal, making him the highest-ranking government official held in the case that caused mass protests in the country. Israeli Prime Minister Benjamin Netanyahu ordered the military to attack targets in the Lebanese capital Beirut's southern suburbs, a Hezbollah stronghold known as Dahiyeh. Negotiations to end the Mideast war appeared in deep trouble on Monday, with Iran's Revolutionary Guards threatening to open new fronts in the conflict hours after the U.S. and Iran exchanged overnight strikes.
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1: Mainly cloudy with isolated showers. Very hot with isolated periods during the day with a maximum temperature of around 33 degrees. Light to moderate south to southwesterly winds. Relative humidity stands at 83%. For the outlook, very hot with sunny periods apart from isolated showers in the next couple of days. Extremely hot during the day on Friday. The weather will become unsettled during the weekend to early next week. And that's the weather from Metro Plus, your Connect.
0: Power hits. The latest. The trending. The hip. Power hits. Every

The mainland and Hong Kong are connected. We all do our best with what we have to achieve a bright future together.